0: like this. Nibble on your ear, touch your butt like this. We adjust like this. If God's a girl, then the God we trust like this. To be honest, love, love too. I gossip with my like I'm Young Thug too. Dumb lungs on you, spun the hair bun loose. Writing wrongs till they come with royalties and pub too.
1: Where you at?
0: At the house with it, watching Santa's.
1: Who you with?
0: On the couch with my favorite Santa. I was about to, but you convinced us. 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
0: You ain't never heard this song right here before. 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
2: For years, we've been talking about both the positive and negative effects of being on social media. And I would say, by and large, for older adults, social media is net positive. Not all positive, but net positive. Helps them keep in touch with friends and stay social. But for younger people, social media use, especially heavy use, tends to be net negative. In fact, according to this year's World Happiness Report, youth who use social media more than 5 hours a day reported a lower level of well-being. And researchers who study this sort of thing found that many teens wish these platforms didn't even exist, and yet they can't seem to stop using them. 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

0: So I want to define for you the word repent, and then I want to give you the word repentance from the Hebrew. The word repent means to ask for forgiveness, to feel regret or remorse, and to change one's mind or way of thinking. I'm going to say that again. To change one's mind or way of thinking. The Hebrew word for the word repentance is tshuva. The word tshuva means to return to God. The Hebrew word for the word repentance means to simply return to God. So it started giving light to the scripture I want to read for you in the book of Matthew. So if you would, turn to the book of Matthew, chapter number 4. And I want you to focus at two verses there. I want you to focus at verses number 16 and verse number 17, because this is where Jesus really starts to begin his ministry. And he begins to talk to people about their state of being. And I want to talk to you about your state of being today, because it is easy to come into the light, but it's much harder to be in the light. I'm going to say that again. It is easy to come into the light, but it's much harder to be in the light. How many know that just because it's daytime, that don't stop you from sinning? You know, the old song, I used to listen to music, they used to say the freaks come out at night. Y'all remember that one? How many know freaks operate in the daytime too? They do, don't they? They do. So you don't have to wait till night in order for sin to have its way in your life, right? In fact, a lot of times the greatest sins are done in the day under the illusion of doing right. Oh, y'all don't miss what I just said. The greatest sins are done in the day under the illusion of doing right. Sometimes that even believers are sinning when they think they're testifying. Chapter 4, verses 16 and 17. Verses 16 and 17. Should be familiar because we've used these verses many times. Because we don't just want to get forgiveness, right? We just don't want our minds to change. We want to get back to God, all right? Because that's the three-part thing that happens when true repentance takes place. When true repentance takes place, because how many times have you in your life said you were sorry only until you weren't sorry anymore? When you're godly sorry, you stop doing it. You're not going to do that again when you're really sorry. All right? So let's read. Again, we're in Matthew chapter 4. I want to read for your hearing verses 16 and 17, where it literally says from the Amplified Bible that the people who were sitting and living in spiritual darkness have seen a great light. Now pay attention to how it's stated. The people that were sitting and living in spiritual darkness. Spiritual darkness. In other words, you can experience natural light, but yet still be in spiritual darkness. You see with your eyes and you hear with your ears, but you have no ability to hear from God or hear from his spirit, from the unction of the Holy Ghost or from Jesus. You have no ability to hear from God. The Bible says they that walk in the spirit will not fulfill the lust of the flesh. And so most of our lives, we are not walking in the spirit because it is the lust of the flesh that places demands on our life. Am I right about it? How many actually left church and say, I'm going to stop doing that just because I heard it today? Ooh, man, that's a good word. I'm going to stop. And you think your intellect and your wisdom and your ability and your strength can stop you from doing something that actually has become a stronghold in your life. You want to stop, but you just can't. So we were sitting and living in spiritual darkness. Are you tracking with me? And for those who were sitting and living in the land of the shadow of spiritual and moral death, upon them, light was dawned. So he says, we were sitting and living in spiritual darkness, and Jesus shows up. And spiritual light dawned. I ask you, has he showed up for you yet? I know you're in church. I know you pray. I know you try to live right. But has he showed up for you yet? Verse 17 says, from that time, Jesus began to preach and say, repent. Change your inner self, your old way of thinking. Regret past sins. Live your life in a way that proves repentance. Seek God's purpose for your life, for the kingdom of heaven is at hand. You see, the purpose of the good news of the gospel, of the kingdom message, was never to tickle your fancy. It was never just to point out your flaws. It was for you to change your way of thinking, for you to feel sorry for what you've done wrong, and reintroduce yourself to God himself. And I believe the church has missed the boat. Because religion says, just tell people they're wrong, and they're going to get better. The kingdom of God says, after you let them know they're wrong, teach them what's right and empower them to live right and divorce wrong. See, a sad thing happens when we break up with people that we have not disconnected to in our hearts. We'll move on with other people but never left who we were originally with. That is the struggle for the believer because they never truly broke up with the devil. I know this is hard to hear because when I heard it myself, I was like, good God, I still got a relationship with Satan. How you still got a relationship with Satan? Anytime you engage in sin, he's the father of sin. That means I'm mingling. Not just with my accuser, but who wants to murder my soul? I'm mingling. Who plays with fire and think they're not going to get burned? Are you tracking with me a little bit here? And so, I come to Christ, but I never completely left Satan. Oh boy. So I submit to you that salvation is truly a process. Where when we come to Christ, he starts filtering out of us what used to be to make room for what he wants to pour in. Because you missed what I showed you with the vessel. Whenever the vessel is open, anything in the atmosphere can get in it. You see, repentance allows me to overcome the contamination of my sin nature. You ever read in the book of Romans where Paul said, the good that I would do, evil's ever present, the thing that I should do, I find myself. Good God Almighty, I thought Paul was talking to me. Oh, good God. Okay. So we see some things. I don't want to take all day, so can I make my first point? Because Jesus showed up. I got to finish reading verse 17 first. Let me get 17. 17 is what I was reading, right? Jesus comes and he starts to say, repent. The kingdom of God is at hand. Isn't that what he said? Repent, change your mind, ask for forgiveness, and return to God because the kingdom of God is at hand. Anybody want to miss it when it's at hand? You want to take advantage. When it's there, you want to grab it, right? The enemy always wants to stop you from grabbing it. So here's what he does. Whenever the influence of God is there, he will provide for you distractions. Anybody ever got distracted? Something you need to hear and distraction comes? You're just like the kid that don't want to learn nothing. He gets in the way of all the other kids that's trying to learn. See, the devil knows something you don't know. The devil has already experienced the glory that you haven't had an opportunity to fulfill as much of it. So his desire is to keep you from ever getting what he had an opportunity to get. So let me make my first point. Kingdom transformation begins with repentance. Watch this. You cannot change your life until you change your mind. You can't You know, they can't throw money at something to change stuff. How many believe that you can't change communities by throwing money at it? Why we do it then? Why do we do it? Someone has told us that if we throw money at a problem, we can solve it. But money does not transition the mind. So you can either be a broke fool or you can be a rich fool, but you're still a fool. Are you hearing what I'm saying? So if I want to really go through the transformation that God desires for me to go through, because the Bible says, if any man be in Christ, they are a new creature. The old is passed away. Behold, all is new. I've got to change my mind if I want to change my life. So it's time out for coming to God and staying the same. Are you with me? Because a lot of Christians have come to God and they felt no conviction about their lifestyle. You know how I knew I was really saved? When I got sick and tired of the stuff I used to do. I used to be able to treat people bad and feel nothing. I treat you bad, I feel worse than you feel what I did to you. So there's a conviction to it. This is so good. It bothers me. Oh, y'all don't hear me. It bothers me when I see people destroying their life. Don't bother you because you ain't been convicted enough. It's good God. When I see a lot of people heading to hell fast, it disrupts my day. There's a conviction in me to want to do something about it. My problem is I cannot do something about it with my intellect. Here's where I got so convicted in my study. I tried to talk people out of sinning. And here's what happened. They didn't stop, and I got frustrated. You see, the world has tricked us into coming at spiritual issues with carnal fixes. The Word of God submits to us that the weapons of our warfare, they are not carnal, but they're mighty through God for the pulling down of strongholds. And what I have come to grips with is there are still strongholds in my life that I need repentance to deal with. Because if I don't change my mind, my activity will not change. Am I talking slow enough for you? If my mind don't change, I will dance with the devil in the daytime and I'll call out to God at night. Let's look at another scripture. Can we do that? I want you to turn with me to the book of Acts. Acts chapter number three. Because I need to really understand the power of repentance. Because without the power of repentance, I will never overcome the wages of sin. Because the Bible says all have sinned and come short of the glory of God. There's not a person that you have come across that has not sinned, that is not sinning. So what right do they have to judge you in your sin when they're still sinning themselves? So we got to change this religious thing we do where we point at others' flaws when we got other flaws ourselves. Let's stop doing it. Stop trying to talk people out of sinning. Use your spiritual influence. What is your spiritual influence? Your lifestyle. I found something out when I started living more righteous, that people who was living ratchet didn't like being around me. So in order to be around me, they had to adjust their behavior. Y'all don't hear me here today. Y'all got people around you that adjust their behavior because you have a level of righteousness about you. You got people around you that, because you don't curse no more, when you come around, rather you saved or not, you don't curse no more, they don't feel comfortable cursing around you. You got people that when they got their drinky drink, when they see you coming, they put it behind their back. Does that happen? That means you have some authority in the atmospheres you move in because of the spiritual influence of repentance over your life. You've changed your way of doing, and people are not quite as comfortable with you as they used to be. In other words, sinners should not be comfortable around righteous people. And righteous people ought not be comfortable around people who are sinning. Would y'all agree that oil and water don't mix? So here's what we're not going to do anymore. We're not going to ever again apologize for being Christ-like. A demon ought not be able to make you back down so easily. You should be able to make them back down. How do I say this? Y'all remember when Jesus showed up around the man who was full of spirits? And the man was full of spirits, and them demons got uncomfortable in the man because the demons were controlling the man. The demon says, "Son of God, have mercy on me." The demon said it because they knew they were in the presence of the Lord. So the demon says, "I know you're about to cast me out, but don't send me in certain places." How you going to try to talk to Jesus about where you want to go? Jesus is smarter than you. He said, "Okay, I'll cast you out of the man and I'll let you go in the pig." But then the pig ran in the water and drowned. You can't outsmart Jesus. But Christians think they can. Because they think the only Jesus that they be around is in church. So I want to read something from you in the book of Acts. I hope I'm teaching good. Acts chapter number 3, we're going to look at verses number 17 through 19, and we're going to move a little quicker, because I'm going to act like we in school. My favorite wrestler used to always say this thing, "Now, we go to school." Everybody know who I'm talking about? Ric Flair, y'all, Ric Flair. He says in verse 17 from the Amplified Bible, he said, "Now, brothers, I know that you acted in ignorance." I know we don't like that word. But he says, "I know," this is Peter's writing, "I know that you acted in ignorance, not fully aware of what you were doing, just as your rulers did also." Just as the people that were over you didn't know what they was doing and was acting in ignorance, you've been doing it too. What is that saying in layman's term? The people that make the laws and the regulations that are over you, they're ignorant too. And he says, don't think they're better than you because they got positions, because they're ignorant too. I'm trying to level your playing field. Just because somebody got a position that don't make mean they're better than you. Just because somebody got a position that don't mean they are capable of leading you. Oh boy. So I've learned to look to Jesus, and not to my mayor, not to my councilman, not even my president. Because I found out something. When I read this, I found out they're just as ignorant as I can be. I'm reading from the Bible. Are you with me? Verse 18 says, "And so God has fulfilled what he foretold by the mouth of the prophets, that his Christ, the Messiah, the anointed, would suffer." God told us before Jesus ever walked the face of the earth that he would suffer because of ignorant people. He was sent to save them, and they thought to kill him. So he says the same word in verse 19. He says, "So repent. Change your inner self, your old way of thinking, regret your past sins, and return to God. Seek his purpose for your life so that your sins may be wiped away, blotted out, completely erased, so that the times of refreshings may come from the presence of the Lord, restoring you like a cool wind on a hot day." Ooh, I like the way that reads. What? Are you telling me that the power of repentance is so great in the sight of God that God will wipe out some sin, blot out some sin, and then erase the rest of them. Oh, he covered all the bases, didn't he? Y'all didn't see how that thing read? Through the power of repentance, sin has no more room over us. This is why the enemy himself never wants you to complete the process of repentance. He wants you to be okay with regret, because if you did regret, you didn't finish the process. Because if you only had regret and you didn't change your mind, you're still okay with what you were doing. Are you following what I'm saying? Y'all remember, anybody remember your early? You remember what it was like when you got convicted by something so badly that you were done with it and completely done with it and never picked it back up? Anybody got some things you never picked back up? Wave at me if you got some stuff you never picked back up. You just never, you were just done with it. Are there some things that's hard to let go, though? So it's a process. So it's a process. So if you only go to God and say, God, I'm sorry, you have not completed the process. Well, what if I go to God and say, I'm sorry, and I change my way of thinking? Is it still complete yet? No. The process is not complete until you return to God. Here's what happens when you return to God. God is holy. So when you return to God, you separate yourself from profane things. You don't feel comfortable with those things any longer. This is why I know he's perfecting us. We are not perfect. Tell your neighbor, you're not perfect. Say that thing we like to say in the world now. You can't judge me. So the world is right when they tell you you can't judge them. But here's what you can do. You can spiritually discern their condition. I'm going to say it again. You can spiritually discern their condition. In other words, I have discerned that you are on fire. You are actually burning up now, and you ain't even got to hell yet. So don't get mad at me because I brought the hose. Just receive the water. Y'all missed it. Oh my God. All right, I'll make my second point because I'm just having a great time. I don't know about you, I'm just having a ball. Because today I get to leave my logic in the closet. I am not trying to convince you. I am telling you what Jesus said. I came to tell you what Jesus said. Oh my God, I came to tell you what Jesus said. What that part of the song said? Pick up your something and be baptized? Pick up your sins? And take the sins down to the water? And go through a cleansing? And get out of the water, not a dry demon? I know it sounds funny, but here's what's happening. When you hear the word and it starts to change your mind, you have a fresh, new thought process about your experiences. Oh gosh, I used to look at my life as I grew up, and I used to look at it as an issue. Anybody ever look back and be like, oh gosh, what horrible? And I'd be like, when I look back, I'm like, ooh, God, if God didn't take me through that, I would have never been able to understand this. Oh, he was turning me into a leader while I was poor. Because here's what he did. He taught me how to manage little to prepare me how to manage more. It's how you see it. So when he changed my mind, I started looking at my past life as not a failure, but a process. Good God Almighty, when you start looking at your life as a process, you won't get stuck in the past. Watch what repentance does, because it's powerful. Say repentance. Say it with me. Repentance is powerful. It's powerful. Look what it has the power to do. Repentance releases God's grace through forgiveness Good God Almighty. God gives me grace through his forgiveness. Good God. How many love the grace of God? It releases God's knowledge through revelation. Oh God, so you mean to tell me God can reveal a truth that my intellect ain't got nothing to do with? Yes. God's knowledge through revelation. What else does it do? And our restoration because of his love. What if I were to tell you that God wants to restore every single human being on the planet? Here's what he says. God loved, so loved the world that he gave up his only begotten son as a sacrifice. Watch this. For all of our sins. What a sacrifice. One blood sacrifice for all mankind? Huh. Because of that sacrifice, you don't have to be trapped by the sin. It allows a release if you will just take it. Can I take you back to the vessel?
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2: Amen, amen. 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Two whole decades. When I was in my 40s, glory to God. And now look at me here. Just as beautiful as I want to be in my 60s. Amen.
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5: For more than a decade, the Environmental Working Group has put out a list of the so-called Dirty Dozen. 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Well, this year, spinach topped the list, followed by kale, collard, mustard greens, strawberries, grapes, nectarines, peaches, cherries, apples, blackberries, pears, potatoes, and blueberries. Now, all these fruits and vegetables are part of a healthy diet, so no one is saying you shouldn't eat them. Point is, though, you could consider buying these items organic if and when you can, and then taking extra care when you wash them. The FDA recommends rinsing all fruits and vegetables, even the ones that are organic, under running water that is slightly warmer than room temperature. Don't use soap, bleach, or any fancy produce washes. 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

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Real over everything, all enforced. Lit up the city when I got a torch. I went and got it, I didn't have a choice. 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

0: 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Somebody tell them people Mr. Hem is here.
1: Whoa, whoa, whoa, whoa, whoa, whoa.
0: Mr. Hem is here.
1: Whoa, whoa, whoa, whoa, whoa, whoa.
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Working hard through the